0: St. Louis is coming off a 15-point season with Brown University.
1: The Grit weather.
0: Nothing to worry about on the roads right now. It's looking all clear on highways in our area. In our weather forecast, a few showers tonight and the risk of a thunderstorm dropping down to 19. Showers or a thunderstorm tomorrow afternoon with a high of 33. Showers and a thunderstorm tomorrow night dropping down to 15. And sunny with a high of 32 for Saturday. I'm Storm Lenny.
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1: I'm Storm Lenny. Another local First Nation wants to make its voice heard as part of a lawsuit brought by the Sinaiax Confederacy. Kate Brown reports.
2: The Sinaiax sued the BC government last year over its policies on non-resident nations. The Sinaiax are based in Washington, but much of their traditional territory is in BC. They say they're owed consultation on decisions affecting their rights, and they want a seat on Indigenous education councils. But the Yakanuki want to challenge that request and are seeking intervener status. They say if the Sinaiax are successful, it could have a ripple effect. They say any consultation or accommodation given to non-resident nations could dilute what the Yakanuki and other resident nations receive. The judge's decision could come down Friday afternoon.
1: Long-standing safety concerns are behind the province's plans to deactivate the Nkamaplu Forest Service Road near Trout Lake. The Ministry of Forests attributes the decision to a bridge damaged by a rock fall in 2005, which it says still remains unsafe. The road has been closed several times since then, gated in 2017, and formally closed since 2021. It also rejects claims that affected property owners were not consulted, saying they were notified over several years before the project moved forward. The province says the deactivation work is expected to begin this year, with bridge removals planned for 2027. Castlegar Council has approved paying for its share of prep work on the arena expansion. City Manager Chris Barlow explains what the $116,000 will go towards.
3: One of those is the honorarium to go out for the design build process for the actual proponent. The other one is the engagement program. The next is geotechnical assessment of the lands.
1: Electoral Area J will cover the remaining $42,000. A referendum on the new arena and walking track is expected in late November. If it's successful, Barlow says they may be able to recoup some of their costs through long-term borrowing. A wildfire burning southwest of Creston in northern Idaho has grown to 242 hectares. The Upper Smith Fire was sparked by lightning on July 8th and remains 0% contained. The U.S. Forest Service says about 140 American firefighters are responding to it. The BC Wildfire Service says it hasn't received any requests to assist with the fire, but it's continuing to monitor the situation and stay in contact with U.S. partners. The town of Creston isn't saying why its former fire chief is no longer with the municipality. CAO Mike Moore confirmed Jared Riel is no longer employed by the town, but he says no further details will be released because it's a personal matter. Riel was sworn in as fire chief in 2019. Vista Radio reached out to him for comment, but didn't hear back in time. Longtime firefighter Laura Dodman has been appointed interim chief while the town searches for a permanent director of protective services. BC's children and youth watchdogs say there are still major gaps in the child welfare system, 2 years after a scathing report.
4: BC's representative for children and youth, Jennifer Charlesworth, released the Don't Look Away report in 2024, calling for an overhaul of BC's child welfare system. 2 years later, Charlesworth says some progress has been made, including the release of a new action plan last month. But she also says there are now dozens fewer child protection workers in BC compared to 2 years ago, and reports of injuries and deaths among young people receiving government service increased by 14%. Emily Joveski, Vista News, Victoria.
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1: A day after the NHL announced every team's home opener, the league has released the full 84-game regular season schedule. With it being an expanded season, each team will face division rivals four times, conference rivals three times, and teams from the opposite conference twice. The regular season is set to wrap up on April 10th, a week earlier than last year. Meanwhile, NHL free agents aren't the only players landing new contracts. Vancouver's minor league affiliate has also been adding to its roster with the signing of Ryan St. Louis. The 23-year-old and oldest son of Montreal Canadiens head coach Marty St. Louis is coming off a 15-point season with Brown University.
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1: Nothing to worry about on the roads right now. It's looking all clear on highways in our area. In our weather forecast, a few showers tonight and the risk of a thunderstorm dropping down to 19. Showers or a thunderstorm tomorrow afternoon with a high of 33. Showers and a thunderstorm tomorrow night dropping down to 15. And sunny with a high of 32 for Saturday. I'm Storm Lenny.
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Oh, yeah.

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0: jet ski for Nelson Ford. My dad says my first job should be on the lot washing cars. 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Nelson Ford Sales. I get it. I might work here too.
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1: I'm Greg Nesteroff. A wildfire visible from Creston continues to burn just across the Canada-U.S. border in northern Idaho. The Upper Smith wildfire was sparked by lightning July 8th. According to the U.S. Forest Service, it's grown to 242 hectares and remains 0% controlled. The B.C. Wildfire Service hasn't been asked to respond, but it says it's monitoring the situation and remains in contact with U.S. partners. Another local First Nation wants to make its voice heard as part of a lawsuit brought by the Sinaiks Confederacy. Kate Brown reports.
2: The Sinaiks sued the BC government last year over its policies on non-resident nations. The Sinaiks are based in Washington, but much of their traditional territory is in BC. They say they're owed consultation on decisions affecting their rights, and they want a seat on Indigenous education councils. But the Yakanuki want to challenge that request and are seeking intervenor status. They say if the Sinaiks are successful, it could have a ripple effect. They say any consultation or accommodation given to non-resident nations could dilute what the Yakanuki and other resident nations receive. The judge's decision could come down Friday afternoon.
1: The town of Creston is declining to comment on the departure of former fire chief Jared Riel. In a statement to Vista Radio, CAO Mike Moore confirmed Riel is no longer employed by the town. However, he said no further details would be provided, calling it a personnel matter. Riel had led the department since 2019. We reached out to him for comment but haven't heard back. In the meantime, Laura Dodman has been appointed interim chief. The province is defending its plan to deactivate the Nkomaplu Forest Service Road near Trout Lake. Storm Lenny has details.
3: The Ministry of Forests says the road is no longer needed for industrial use and that a bridge damaged by a 2005 rockfall remains unsafe. It also maintains property owners were consulted through letters, posted notices, and a public comment process before the project moved ahead. The road has been formally closed since 2021. Deactivation work will begin this year with bridge removals planned for 2027. A local coalition is calling for the project to be paused.
1: Getting to the referendum on a new arena and walking track for Castlegaran area doesn't come cheap. The city and rural area J are expected to spend about $285,000 in prep work before residents vote. But city manager Chris Barlow says they may be able to get that money back.
4: Should the project be successful in the referendum and be funded and move to long-term borrowing, that these costs could be included in that long-term borrowing and then the city paid back is the ideal outcome of this.
1: This week, council signed off on $116,000. That'll go toward an honorarium for one of the proponents, a public engagement program, and a geotechnical assessment. And Castlegar's new Branson Park had its grand opening this week. The park is a reimagining of a previous park on the same site. The city sold part of the land for a condo development. Longtime neighbor Barry Jackson wasn't happy about that, but he likes how the new park has turned out.
5: You know, we miss the way it was larger before, but hey, listen, this is nice. And we understand, like yesterday, there was a big crowd of people here using it already, and so that's what it's meant to be.
1: The park has a playground, picnic tables, and signs talking about its history.
0: Be the first to know. 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
6: A new agreement between the BCHC and the Pacific Junior Hockey League will see players move a little bit more easy between the two leagues as they develop. Of course, the BCHC is the brand new league from the KIJHL that will see teams like the Nelson Leafs, the Beaver Valley Nighthawks, and the Grand Forks Border Bruins all play in this upcoming season. And the partnership creates a clear path for under 20 development level to Junior A hockey, giving players more opportunity to advance, all while staying within the BC Hockey sanctioned system. Speaking about BC Hockey, the Canucks made a huge addition to their player development department yesterday, signing Alex Edler to a permanent role. The defender spent a large portion of his career with Vancouver, appearing in over 1,000 NHL games and putting up nearly 440 points. Finally, a bunch of Raptors are impressing in summer league games, including Allen Graves. The 19-year-old power forward was selected in the first round of this year's draft and put up 23 points, 6 rebounds, and 4 assists in a 99-90 win over Miami last night.
0: The Bridge Weather.
6: Ideally, that work on Bob should be wrapped up by the end of day today. And by that, I mean around 7 o'clock tonight, because I know there's been huge delays all week long. And ideally, hopefully, the weather will be starting to look nicer by the end of today as well. Still around a 40% chance of seeing some showers or maybe even some thunder and lightning throughout our area. Still with the odd sunny break poking through, but tomorrow should be mostly sunny with barely any kind of clouds in the sky, and a very similar story for Sunday as well. Today you can expect a high of 33.
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Well, yesterday's show was all about summer storms, and maybe it was a little bit premature, as basically the clouds are starting to move in more and more. You know, the morning's supposed to be getting lighter and nicer, not deeper and darker, as those clouds are rolling in, bringing in some showers here and there. I think I've already started to hear a little bit of thunder rumbling in the distance. And I know that our friends over at our sister station out in Trail say that they are dealing with an absolutely unreal storm right now. Bash, boom, bang, the whole nine yards. So definitely make sure you're keeping yourself safe, keeping your family safe as well. And ideally, this storm passes us by throughout the day today, and then we're back to beautiful sun come tomorrow.

0: Well, do you want the good news or the bad news? Because the good news is we still only have two out-of-control wildfires in our area like we did at this time yesterday. The bad news is we had a bunch of other wildfires that popped up throughout our area with a bunch of thunder and lightning strikes. And, of course, with this storm that we're having right now, I would not be too shocked if we started to see a few more as well. One of the out-of-control wildfires is the exact same as we had yesterday, the one out towards Winlaw. Still about the same size as a three-car garage, but another one's a little bit bigger. That one's 8 hectares big, just at the tail of Slocan Lake, in between Slocan Lake and, I should say, Kokanee Glacier Park. That one's sitting at 8 hectares, but hey, I know for a fact that the crews are still out there, still fighting the blazes, and majority of them, like I say, are either being held or deemed under control. So ideally, we get more of just this rain and less of the thunder and lightning throughout the remainder of today, and then hopefully that rain will help extinguish some of these blazes and ideally make it a little bit less hazy for the weekend.
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1: I'm Greg Nesteroff. The town of Creston isn't saying why its former fire chief is no longer with the municipality. CAO Mike Moore confirmed Jared Riel is no longer employed by the town, but he says no further details will be released because it's a personnel matter. Riel was sworn in as fire chief in 2019. Vista Radio reached out to him for comment but hasn't heard back. Longtime firefighter Laura Dodman has been appointed interim chief. The Yakunuki are seeking intervener status in the Sinaiks Confederacy's twin lawsuits against the BC government. More from Kate Brown.
2: The Sinaiks say the province has a duty to consult them on decisions that affect their rights, and they say they deserve a role in Indigenous education councils. Both claims challenge the government's policy around First Nations who aren't based in BC. The Sinaiks belong to the Colville Confederation tribes in Washington, but most of their traditional territory is in Canada. Now, the Yakunuki say their voice should be heard in court. They say they can bring a unique and different perspective, and that they argue if the Sinaiks are successful, it could come at their expense. The judge could issue her decision as early as Friday afternoon.
1: A wildfire burning southwest of Creston in northern Idaho has grown to 242 hectares. The Upper Smith Fire was sparked by lightning July 8th and remains 0% contained. The U.S. Forest Service says about 140 American firefighters are responding to it. The BC Wildfire Service says it hasn't been asked to help, but it's continuing to monitor the situation and stay in contact with its U.S. partners. Long-standing safety concerns are behind the province's plan to deactivate the Nkomaplu Forest Service Road near Trout Lake. Here's Storm Lenny with the story.
3: The Ministry of Forests attributes the decision to a bridge damaged by a rock fall in 2005, which it says still remains unsafe. The road has been closed several times since then, gated in 2017, and formally closed since 2021. It also rejects claims that affected property owners were not consulted, saying they were notified over several years before the project moved forward. The province says the deactivation work is expected to begin this year, with bridge removals planned for 2027.
1: Castlegar City Council has approved paying for its share of prep work on the arena expansion. City Manager Chris Barlow explains what the $116,000 will go toward.
4: One of those is the honorarium to go out for the design build process for the actual proponent. The other one is the engagement program. The next is geotechnical assessment of the lands.
1: Electoral Area J will cover the remaining $42,000. A referendum on the new arena and walking track is expected in late November. If it's successful, Barlow says they may be able to recoup some of their costs through long-term borrowing. And a reimagined Branson Park in Castlegar is now a reality. Longtime residents Genevieve Jackson and her husband were among those at this week's grand opening.
5: We have a huge history here because our granddaughters are now in their 30s. They played here because when they visited, this was one of the spots that we frequented, of course.
1: The Jacksons weren't thrilled when the city decided to sell some of the parkland for a condo development, but they feel it worked out in the end. The park is smaller than the old one, but has a new playground and other amenities.
0: For these stories and more, visit MyNelsonNow.com.
6: A new agreement between the BCHC and the Pacific Junior Hockey League will see players move a little bit more easy between the two leagues as they develop. Of course, the BCHC is the brand new league from the KIJHL that will see teams like the Nelson Leafs, the Beaver Valley Nighthawks, and the Grand Forks Border Bruins all play in this upcoming season. And the partnership creates a clear path for under 20 development level to Junior A hockey, giving players more opportunity to advance, all while staying within the BC Hockey sanction system. Speaking about BC Hockey, the Canucks made a huge addition to their player development department yesterday, signing Alex Edler to a permanent role. The defender spent a large portion of his career with Vancouver, appearing in over 1,000 NHL games and putting up nearly 440 points. Finally, a bunch of Raptors are impressing in summer league games, including Allen Graves. The 19-year-old power forward was selected in the first round of this year's draft and put up 23 points, 6 rebounds, and 4 assists in a 99-90 win over Miami last night.
0: The Bridge Weather.
6: Ideally, that work on Bob should be wrapped up by the end of day today, and by that I mean around 7 o'clock tonight, because I know there's been huge delays all week long. And ideally, hopefully, the weather will be starting to look nicer by the end of today as well. Still around a 40% chance of seeing some showers or maybe even some thunder and lightning throughout our area, still with the odd sunny break poking through, but tomorrow should be mostly sunny with barely any kind of clouds in the sky.

0: Well, who knows? Maybe this will be a perfect storm, literally, for what's later happening on this afternoon. Because let's face it, when it comes to working outside, you don't want it to be too hot, but you also don't want it to be rainy, wet, and miserable. So maybe the rain will just go ahead, cool everything off. So then by the time that you're out at Kokanee Creek Provincial Park, helping the Kootenai Invasive Species Society, it'll be perfect conditions. Of course, they're welcoming absolutely everyone of every kind of skill level as well to come on out and show their support. 1 o'clock through 3 o'clock today, so nice and easy. They'll even do a nice little tutorial of, like, these are the plants that we want to get out of there that are choking out the natural indigenous plants that we have that are so unique to our area. They'll provide the tools as well. All you gotta do is make sure that you dress for the occasion. Most likely, I highly suggest that you bring some water, even if it's a weather like this, because let me tell you, you're gonna be sweating, but you're also gonna be doing some great, great work. Once again, kicking off at Kokanee Creek Provincial Park later this afternoon from 1 through 3.
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2: Sup?
0: Beachin'. What's up with you?
2: First aid certificatin'.
0: Cool.
2: Later.
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0: Well, it's time for What's Trending, where we look at the trends, drop the D and add the T, because ladies and gentlemen, that is indeed me. And I wish this was kind of the weather that we were getting for Sunday, because let me tell you, at noon, everyone's eyes are going to be glued on the TV as we go and we take in the FIFA World Cup final between Argentina and Spain. So far, it's been a hugely successful World Cup, I found. Huge support down at Lakeside when we had that viewing party. Heard lots of great things from the bars and restaurants around our community about people coming and showing their support for their favorite teams. And of course, over 4 million viewers just watching Canada versus Switzerland alone. And the biggest match so far, Mexico versus England in the Clash of 16, as that one almost averaged around 50 million viewers worldwide. And there's lots on the table here. Argentina has a chance to repeat their World Cup glory, as basically they won it all the way back in 2022. Meanwhile, Spain has the chance to do something that's never been done before, and that's have a nation to both have the World Cup championship for both men's and women's soccer. So, wherever you're going to watch it, make sure that you root on for your team and make sure that you just have a great time. Because let me tell you, the beautiful game is always a beautiful time to watch.
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skies right now, but let me tell you, we are expecting those things to be changing throughout the afternoon and evening, if not first thing tomorrow. The full weekend forecast up next, but first, the Foo Fighters with your favorite toy. Yeah.

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1: I'm Greg Nesteroff. A wildfire visible from Creston continues to burn just across the Canada-U.S. border in northern Idaho. The Upper Smith wildfire was sparked by lightning July 8th. According to the U.S. Forest Service, it's grown to 242 hectares and remains 0% controlled. The B.C. Wildfire Service hasn't been asked to respond, but it says it's monitoring the situation and remains in contact with U.S. partners. Another local First Nation wants to make its voice heard as part of a lawsuit brought by the Sinaiks Confederacy. Kate Brown reports.
2: The Sinaiks sued the BC government last year over its policies on non-resident nations. The Sinaiks are based in Washington, but much of their traditional territory is in BC. They say they're owed consultation on decisions affecting their rights, and they want a seat on Indigenous education councils. But the Yakanuki want to challenge that request and are seeking intervenor status. They say if the Sinaiks are successful, it could have a ripple effect. They say any consultation or accommodation given to non-resident nations could dilute what the Yakanuki and other resident nations receive. The judge's decision could come down Friday afternoon.
1: The town of Creston is declining to comment on the departure of former Fire Chief Jared Riel. In a statement to Vista Radio, CAO Mike Moore confirmed Riel is no longer employed by the town. However, he said no further details would be provided, calling it a personnel matter. Riel had led the department since 2019. We reached out to him for comment but haven't heard back. In the meantime, Laura Dodman has been appointed interim chief. The province is defending its plan to deactivate the Nkomaplu Forest Service Road near Trout Lake. Storm Lenny has details.
3: The Ministry of Forests says the road is no longer needed for industrial use and that a bridge damaged by a 2005 rockfall remains unsafe. It also maintains property owners were consulted through letters, posted notices, and a public comment process before the project moved ahead. The road has been formally closed since 2021. Deactivation work will begin this year with bridge removals planned for 2027. A local coalition is calling for the project to be paused.
1: Getting to the referendum on a new arena and walking track for Castlegaran area doesn't come cheap. The city and rural area J are expected to spend about $285,000 in prep work before residents vote. But city manager Chris Barlow says they may be able to get that money back.
4: Should the project be successful in the referendum and be funded and move to long-term borrowing, that these costs could be included in that long-term borrowing and then the city paid back is the ideal outcome of this.
1: This week, council signed off on $116,000. That'll go toward an honorarium for one of the proponents, a public engagement program, and a geotechnical assessment. And Castlegar's new Branson Park had its grand opening this week.
5: Thank you!
1: The park is a reimagining of a previous park on the same site. The city sold part of the land for a condo development. Longtime neighbor Barry Jackson wasn't happy about that, but he likes how the new park has turned out.
6: You know, we miss the way it was larger before, but hey, listen, this is nice. And we understand, like yesterday, there was a big crowd of people here using it already, and so that's what it's meant to be.
1: The park has a playground, picnic tables, and signs talking about its history.
0: Be the first to know. 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
7: A new agreement between the BCHC and the Pacific Junior Hockey League will see players move a little bit more easy between the two leagues as they develop. Of course, the BCHC is the brand new league from the KIJHL that will see teams like the Nelson Leafs, the Beaver Valley Nighthawks, and the Grand Forks Border Bruins all play in this upcoming season. And the partnership creates a clear path for under 20 development level to Junior A hockey, giving players more opportunity to advance, all while staying within the BC Hockey sanctioned system. Speaking about BC Hockey, the Canucks made a huge addition to their player development department yesterday, signing Alex Edler to a permanent role. The defender spent a large portion of his career with Vancouver, appearing in over 1,000 NHL games and putting up nearly 440 points. Finally, a bunch of Raptors are impressing in summer league games, including Allen Graves. The 19-year-old power forward was selected in the first round of this year's draft and put up 23 points, 6 rebounds, and 4 assists in a 99-90 win over Miami last night.
0: The Bridge Weather.
7: Ideally, that work on Bob should be wrapped up by the end of day today. And by that, I mean around 7 o'clock tonight, because I know there's been huge delays all week long. And ideally, hopefully, the weather will be starting to look nicer by the end of today as well. Still around a 40% chance of seeing some showers or maybe even some thunder and lightning throughout our area. Still with the odd sunny break poking through. But tomorrow should be mostly sunny with barely any kind of clouds in the sky. And a very similar story for Sunday as well. Today, you can expect a high of 33.
0: The Bridge Breakfast with Trent. 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And drive the road to excellence.

Well, if the weather continues like this, it might be an ideal night just to go ahead and spend a nice activity indoors. And hey, one of the great things that you could be doing is swing on by our own Nelson Museum and Archives and Gallery, as they're basically having a nice opening night for their brand new exhibit called Collage. Usually you have like maybe one or two fantastic artists that go ahead and collaborate on a project. No, this one has 8 different artists, all from different parts of Canada, working on it together to all put their entire mind's eye into one fantastic piece, or should I say, one fantastic collage. I believe some of the artists are actually going to be on hand going and talking about the piece. Of course, there's not going to be that piece to go see, but tons of more amazing pieces of artwork over at the museum and so much more. The place to go, 7 o'clock through 9 o'clock, right up the street from us at the Nelson Museum Archives and Gallery.

0: Well, they're finally wrapping up the FIFA World Cup this weekend on Sunday, where, of course, they've had a fantastic time showcasing all of North America. Very first time, I believe, that like FIFA has actually gone and traveled throughout an entire continent, showing the best of Mexico, the States, and Canada. So that means that they're saving the best city for last, right? To really showcase the best to the entire world, that this is what we have to offer. So where is it going to be? New York, LA, Mexico City, Toronto, Vancouver, New Jersey. That's where they're deciding to have the final game. New Jersey. And I've never been to New Jersey, so listen, maybe I shouldn't be speaking that down to it, but I don't know. I don't feel like New Jersey truly encapsulates all the best that North America has to offer. Heck, I feel like even the fields down at Lakeside Park are probably better than the fields that they have in New Jersey. Maybe not today with the gray skies, but usually, you know what I mean.
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1: I'm Greg Nesteroff. The town of Creston isn't saying why its former fire chief is no longer with the municipality. CAO Mike Moore confirmed Jared Riel is no longer employed by the town, but he says no further details will be released because it's a personnel matter. Riel was sworn in as fire chief in 2019. Vista Radio reached out to him for comment but hasn't heard back. Longtime firefighter Laura Dodman has been appointed interim chief. The Yakunuki are seeking intervener status in the Sinaiks Confederacy's twin lawsuits against the BC government. More from Kate Brown.
2: The Sinaiks say the province has a duty to consult them on decisions that affect their rights, and they say they deserve a role in Indigenous education councils. Both claims challenge the government's policy around First Nations who aren't based in BC. The Sinaiks belong to the Colville Confederation tribes in Washington, but most of their traditional territory is in Canada. Now, the Yakunuki say their voice should be heard in court. They say they can bring a unique and different perspective, and that they argue if the Sinaiks are successful, it could come at their expense. The judge could issue her decision as early as Friday afternoon.
1: A wildfire burning southwest of Creston in northern Idaho has grown to 242 hectares. The Upper Smith Fire was sparked by lightning July 8th and remains 0% contained. The U.S. Forest Service says about 140 American firefighters are responding to it. The BC Wildfire Service says it hasn't been asked to help, but it's continuing to monitor the situation and stay in contact with its U.S. partners. Long-standing safety concerns are behind the province's plan to deactivate the Nkomaplu Forest Service Road near Trout Lake. Here's Storm Lenny with the story.
3: The Ministry of Forests attributes a decision to a bridge damaged by a rock fall in 2005, which it says still remains unsafe. The road has been closed several times since then, gated in 2017, and formally closed since 2021. It also rejects claims that affected property owners were not consulted, saying they were notified over several years before the project moved forward. The province says the deactivation work is expected to begin this year, with bridge removals planned for 2027.
1: Castlegar City Council has approved paying for its share of prep work on the arena expansion. City Manager Chris Barlow explains what the $116,000 will go toward.
4: One of those is the honorarium to go out for the design build process for the actual proponent. The other one is the engagement program. The next is geotechnical assessment of the lands.
1: Electoral Area J will cover the remaining $42,000. A referendum on the new arena and walking track is expected in late November. If it's successful, Barlow says they may be able to recoup some of their costs through long-term borrowing. And a reimagined Branson Park in Castlegar is now a reality. Longtime residents Genevieve Jackson and her husband were among those at this week's grand opening.
5: We have a huge history here because our granddaughters are now in their 30s. They played here because when they visited, this was one of the spots that we frequented, of course.
1: The Jacksons weren't thrilled when the city decided to sell some of the parkland for a condo development, but they feel it worked out in the end. The park is smaller than the old one, but has a new playground and other amenities.
0: For these stories and more, visit MyNelsonNow.com.
6: A new agreement between the BCHC and the Pacific Junior Hockey League will see players move a little bit more easy between the two leagues as they develop. Of course, the BCHC is the brand new league from the KIJHL that will see teams like the Nelson Leafs, the Beaver Valley Nighthawks, and the Grand Forks Border Bruins all play in this upcoming season. And the partnership creates a clear path for under 20 development level to Junior A hockey, giving players more opportunity to advance, all while staying within the BC Hockey sanctioned system. Speaking about BC Hockey, the Canucks made a huge addition to their player development department yesterday, signing Alex Edler to a permanent role. The defender spent a large portion of his career with Vancouver, appearing in over 1,000 NHL games and putting up nearly 440 points. Finally, a bunch of Raptors are impressing in summer league games, including Allen Graves. The 19-year-old power forward was selected in the first round of this year's draft and put up 23 points, 6 rebounds, and 4 assists in a 99-90 win over Miami last night.
0: The Bridge Weather.
6: Ideally, that work on Bob should be wrapped up by the end of day today, and by that I mean around 7 o'clock tonight, because I know there's been huge delays all week long. And ideally, hopefully, the weather will be starting to look nicer by the end of today as well. Still around a 40% chance of seeing some showers or maybe even some thunder and lightning throughout our area, still with the odd sunny break poking through, but tomorrow should be mostly sunny with barely any kind of clouds in the sky, and a very similar story for Sunday as well. Today you can expect a high of 33.
0: Mornings on the Bridge Breakfast. Nelson's Vibe.

0: course, yesterday I was all premature making all my show about the summertime storms, only for it to be a half-decent day and for today to be quite miserable out there. So I highly recommend that if you haven't done this already, you download the Voyant Alert app on your phone. It's really nice, it's really easy, and best of all, it's basically locked into all the media and all like the big conglomerates that we have here in Nelson and all, you know, the emergency systems. So if there is something that's very noteworthy, boom, you get a nice little notification on your phone. Whether it's a possibility of seeing a flood or necessarily a wildfire, whatever it may be, they'll send you a nice little notification being like, hey, this just popped up in your area. Thought that you should know. Absolutely free to do so. And hey, when you're at that as well, make sure that you sign up for our news alerts at MyNelsonNow.com, because let me tell you, Kate, Storm, Greg, myself, we're all locked in, and we'll keep you informed the best that we can with our own Voyant Alert app system, as well as spreading it over the airwaves if and when we can.
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1: I'm Greg Nesteroff. A wildfire visible from Creston continues to burn just across the Canada-U.S. border in northern Idaho. The Upper Smith wildfire was sparked by lightning July 8th. According to the U.S. Forest Service, it's grown to 242 hectares and remains 0% controlled. The B.C. Wildfire Service hasn't been asked to respond, but it says it's monitoring the situation and remains in contact with U.S. partners. Another local First Nation wants to make its voice heard as part of a lawsuit brought by the Sinaiks Confederacy. Kate Brown reports.
2: The Sinaiks sued the BC government last year over its policies on non-resident nations. The Sinaiks are based in Washington, but much of their traditional territory is in BC. They say they're owed consultation on decisions affecting their rights, and they want a seat on Indigenous education councils. But the Yakanuki want to challenge that request and are seeking intervenor status. They say if the Sinaiks are successful, it could have a ripple effect. They say any consultation or accommodation given to non-resident nations could dilute what the Yakanuki and other resident nations receive. The judge's decision could come down Friday afternoon.
1: The town of Creston is declining to comment on the departure of former fire chief Jared Riel. In a statement to Vista Radio, CAO Mike Moore confirmed Riel is no longer employed by the town. However, he said no further details would be provided, calling it a personnel matter. Riel had led the department since 2019. We reached out to him for comment but haven't heard back. In the meantime, Laura Dodman has been appointed interim chief. The province is defending its plan to deactivate the Nkomaplu Forest Service Road near Trout Lake. Storm Lenny has details.
3: The Ministry of Forests says the road is no longer needed for industrial use and that a bridge damaged by a 2005 rockfall remains unsafe. It also maintains property owners were consulted through letters, posted notices, and a public comment process before the project moved ahead. The road has been formally closed since 2021. Deactivation work will begin this year with bridge removals planned for 2027. A local coalition is calling for the project to be paused.
1: Getting to the referendum on a new arena and walking track for Castlegaran area doesn't come cheap. The city and rural area J are expected to spend about $285,000 in prep work before residents vote. But city manager Chris Barlow says they may be able to get that money back.
4: Should the project be successful in the referendum and be funded and move to long-term borrowing, that these costs could be included in that long-term borrowing and then the city paid back is the ideal outcome of this.
1: This week, council signed off on $116,000. That'll go toward an honorarium for one of the proponents, a public engagement program, and a geotechnical assessment. And Castlegar's new Branson Park had its grand opening this week.
5: Thank you!
1: The park is a reimagining of a previous park on the same site. The city sold part of the land for a condo development. Longtime neighbor Barry Jackson wasn't happy about that, but he likes how the new park has turned out.
6: You know, we miss the way it was larger before, but hey, listen, this is nice. And we understand, yesterday, there was a big crowd of people here using it already, and so that's what it's meant to be.
1: The park has a playground, picnic tables, and signs talking about its history.
0: Be the first to know. 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
7: A new agreement between the BCHC and the Pacific Junior Hockey League will see players move a little bit more easy between the two leagues as they develop. Of course, the BCHC is the brand new league from the KIJHL that will see teams like the Nelson Leafs, the Beaver Valley Nighthawks, and the Grand Forks Border Bruins all play in this upcoming season. And the partnership creates a clear path for under 20 development level to Junior A hockey, giving players more opportunity to advance, all while staying within the BC Hockey sanctioned system. Speaking about BC Hockey, the Canucks made a huge addition to their player development department yesterday, signing Alex Edler to a permanent role. The defender spent a large portion of his career with Vancouver, appearing in over 1,000 NHL games and putting up nearly 440 points. Finally, a bunch of Raptors are impressing in summer league games, including Allen Graves. The 19-year-old power forward was selected in the first round of this year's draft and put up 23 points, 6 rebounds, and 4 assists in a 99-90 win over Miami last night.
0: The Bridge Weather.
7: Ideally, that work on Bob should be wrapped up by the end of day today. And by that, I mean around 7 o'clock tonight, because I know there's been huge delays all week long. And ideally, hopefully, the weather will be starting to look nicer by the end of today as well. Still around a 40% chance of seeing some showers or maybe even some thunder and lightning throughout our area. Still with the odd sunny break poking through. But tomorrow should be mostly sunny with barely any kind of clouds in the sky. And a very similar story for Sunday as well. Today, you can expect a high of 33.
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I have a hot take, and that is that no matter who wins on Sunday, whether it be Argentina or Spain, they're just second and third fiddle to Cabo Verde, who truly are the FIFA World Cup champions. And I say that just because of what they were able to overcome throughout the entire tournament. Sure, they might have not been able to make it to the Final Four, or the Grade 8, or not even really the Sweet 16, but they were the only team, I do believe, that were able not to win, not to lose, but draw in the game against both Spain and Argentina. 0-0 against Spain, 1-1 against Argentina. Not to mention how small of a nation that they are. Basically, it's the exact same as if you took like Castlegar Trail and Grand Forks and like combined those populations and combined like those landmass size. Yeah, that would be the equivalent of Cabo Verde. It was almost like the Mighty Ducks movie of seeing like a bunch of like ragtag kids going up against like the Norwegians or Iceland. I forget what team they went up against for the national team, but they ended up going and winning up the entire championship. It was absolutely unreal. So put some respect on Cabo Verde if you do not mind. And also keep an eye out for them. Who knows? They might start a hockey program and then they'll become literally the Mighty Ducks themselves.

Sausage Breakfast with Trent. 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Rise and shine and drive the road to excellence.

0: Ladies, if you plan this right, this could be truly a guy's weekend. That way he does things that he's really entertained by with the fellas, and you can have whatever you want to do throughout the weekend. I mean, you got the FIFA World Cup on Sunday. That's going to take a large portion of it. But then on Saturday as well, you have the 100th anniversary over at the Nelson Legion. So you can send him over there to go and possibly win some great door prizes, maybe even some cash prizes. Go and enjoy some nice, delicious refreshments, all while playing some pool and some darts, while you and the girls go maybe for tanning down at Lakeside Park, because we're expecting the sun to be showing its face once again come tomorrow. Maybe do some bar hopping and patio hopping with you and the girls. Whatever it is, you definitely make sure that you keep in your mind it's the 100th year anniversary. And hey, you're welcome to go over there too. Enjoy some nice cheap drinks and a lot of fun as they celebrate 100 years of excellence. And here's to at least 100 more.
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1: I'm Greg Nesteroff. The town of Creston isn't saying why its former fire chief is no longer with the municipality. CAO Mike Moore confirmed Jared Riel is no longer employed by the town, but he says no further details will be released because it's a personnel matter. Riel was sworn in as fire chief in 2019. Vista Radio reached out to him for comment but hasn't heard back. Longtime firefighter Laura Dodman has been appointed interim chief. The Yakunuki are seeking intervener status in the Sinaiks Confederacy's twin lawsuits against the BC government. More from Kate Brown.
2: The Sinaiks say the province has a duty to consult them on decisions that affect their rights, and they say they deserve a role in Indigenous education councils. Both claims challenge the government's policy around First Nations who aren't based in BC. The Sinaiks belong to the Colville Confederation tribes in Washington, but most of their traditional territory is in Canada. Now, the Yakunuki say their voice should be heard in court. They say they can bring a unique and different perspective, and that they argue if the Sinaiks are successful, it could come at their expense. The judge could issue her decision as early as Friday afternoon.
1: A wildfire burning southwest of Creston in northern Idaho has grown to 242 hectares. The Upper Smith Fire was sparked by lightning July 8th and remains 0% contained. The U.S. Forest Service says about 140 American firefighters are responding to it. The BC Wildfire Service says it hasn't been asked to help, but it's continuing to monitor the situation and stay in contact with its U.S. partners. Long-standing safety concerns are behind the province's plan to deactivate the Nkomaplu Forest Service Road near Trout Lake. Here's Storm Lenny with the story.
3: The Ministry of Forests attributes a decision to a bridge damaged by a rock fall in 2005, which it says still remains unsafe. The road has been closed several times since then, gated in 2017, and formally closed since 2021. It also rejects claims that affected property owners were not consulted, saying they were notified over several years before the project moved forward. The province says the deactivation work is expected to begin this year, with bridge removals planned for 2027.
1: Castlegar City Council has approved paying for its share of prep work on the arena expansion. City Manager Chris Barlow explains what the $116,000 will go toward.
4: One of those is the honorarium to go out for the design build process for the actual proponent. The other one is the engagement program. The next is geotechnical assessment of the lands.
1: Electoral Area J will cover the remaining $42,000. A referendum on the new arena and walking track is expected in late November. If it's successful, Barlow says they may be able to recoup some of their costs through long-term borrowing. And a reimagined Branson Park in Castlegar is now a reality. Longtime residents Genevieve Jackson and her husband were among those at this week's grand opening.
5: We have a huge history here because our granddaughters are now in their 30s. They played here because when they visited, this was one of the spots that we frequented, of course.
1: The Jacksons weren't thrilled when the city decided to sell some of the parkland for a condo development, but they feel it worked out in the end. The park is smaller than the old one, but has a new playground and other amenities.
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7: A new agreement between the BCHC and the Pacific Junior Hockey League will see players move a little bit more easy between the two leagues as they develop. Of course, the BCHC is the brand new league from the KIJHL that will see teams like the Nelson Leafs, the Beaver Valley Nighthawks, and the Grand Forks Border Bruins all play in this upcoming season. And the partnership creates a clear path for under 20 development level to Junior A hockey, giving players more opportunity to advance, all while staying within the BC Hockey sanctioned system. Speaking about BC Hockey, the Canucks made a huge addition to their player development department yesterday, signing Alex Edler to a permanent role. The defender spent a large portion of his career with Vancouver, appearing in over 1,000 NHL games and putting up nearly 440 points. Finally, a bunch of Raptors are impressing in summer league games, including Allen Graves. The 19-year-old power forward was selected in the first round of this year's draft and put up 23 points, 6 rebounds, and 4 assists in a 99-90 win over Miami last night.
0: The Bridge Weather.
7: Ideally, that work on Bob should be wrapped up by the end of day today. And by that, I mean around 7 o'clock tonight, because I know there's been huge delays all week long. And ideally, hopefully, the weather will be starting to look nicer by the end of today as well. Still around a 40% chance of seeing some showers or maybe even some thunder and lightning throughout our area. Still with the odd sunny break poking through. But tomorrow should be mostly sunny with barely any kind of clouds in the sky. And a very similar story for Sunday as well. Today you can expect a high of 33.
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0: very first time in FIFA World Cup history, each player, each part of the coaching staff, and hey, even some fans are going to be walking away with some championship rings. They're estimated to be valued between $30,000 and $150,000 American, as each one is going to be basically made from solid gold, encrusted with diamonds and sapphires. Now listen, I'm a fan of some soccer, so I've done everything that I can to find the way of how fans can win these, because apparently there's only going to be 2,026 created. And some of them will be going to just regular Joe Blows like you and me. Have not been able to find any details, but I am here to tell you, I think we could all deal with a little bit of jewelry, at least to go ahead and just flip it again for $30,000 to $150,000 American. I think that would solve a lot of problems in all of our lives, don't you?
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0: It's finally here, my friends. The sequel that no one asked for, but allegedly is pretty darn good. I haven't gotten a chance to see it myself, but I do have some friends with some young kids that have gone and seen it. Even some friends that don't have young kids and seen it and said, surprisingly, it's not that bad of a movie. Of course, the movie that I'm talking about is Toy Story 5. The first three, absolutely incredible. The fourth one, if you're asking my personal opinion, terrible. So I'm kind of skeptical about Toy Story 5. But like I say, I've been hearing a lot of good things. And hey, it might be a perfect chance for you to go ahead and enjoy a nice air-conditioned room in the dead of summer, as well as maybe give your kids a little bit of entertainment so then all of a sudden they can do their thing while you can go do your thing. Tickets, times, the full information about this great movie, all available at civictheater.ca.
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2: This is Dan Ashman from AM Ford and AM Plus, reminding folks to take in the Trail Little League Provincials that are at the Andy Blisky Park in Trail starting on Saturday this weekend. It's going to be a great event, but also one of the great events is the 0% financing. You want to put 0% financing in your life, because if you're not paying 0% financing, in many cases you have to go to a bank or a credit union. You're going to be paying 5%, maybe 6%, maybe 7% interest. Come to AM Ford, because we've got the selection of over 131 new vehicles, at least 50% of them are eligible for 0% or 1% or 2% interest, which is way less than you can get at any bank or any credit union. So don't even bother going there. 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So that means top dollars for that used vehicle that you're trading in at AM Ford. It's a great opportunity to take advantage of that and also take advantage of picking in some of those ball games at the Andy Blisky Park in Trail.
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1: I'm Greg Nesteroff. A wildfire visible from Creston continues to burn just across the Canada-U.S. border in northern Idaho. The Upper Smith wildfire was sparked by lightning July 8th. According to the U.S. Forest Service, it's grown to 242 hectares and remains 0% controlled. The B.C. Wildfire Service hasn't been asked to respond, but it says it's monitoring the situation and remains in contact with U.S. partners. Another local First Nation wants to make its voice heard as part of a lawsuit brought by the Sinaiks Confederacy. Kate Brown reports.
2: The Sinaiks sued the BC government last year over its policies on non-resident nations. The Sinaiks are based in Washington, but much of their traditional territory is in BC. They say they're owed consultation on decisions affecting their rights, and they want a seat on Indigenous education councils. But the Yakanuki want to challenge that request and are seeking intervenor status. They say if the Sinaiks are successful, it could have a ripple effect. They say any consultation or accommodation given to non-resident nations could dilute what the Yakanuki and other resident nations receive. The judge's decision could come down Friday afternoon.
1: The town of Creston is declining to comment on the departure of former Fire Chief Jared Riel. In a statement to Vista Radio, CAO Mike Moore confirmed Riel is no longer employed by the town. However, he said no further details would be provided, calling it a personnel matter. Riel had led the department since 2019. We reached out to him for comment but haven't heard back. In the meantime, Laura Dodman has been appointed interim chief. The province is defending its plan to deactivate the Nkomaplu Forest Service Road near Trout Lake. Storm Lenny has details.
3: The Ministry of Forests says the road is no longer needed for industrial use and that a bridge damaged by a 2005 rockfall remains unsafe. It also maintains property owners were consulted through letters, posted notices, and a public comment process before the project moved ahead. The road has been formally closed since 2021. Deactivation work will begin this year with bridge removals planned for 2027. A local coalition is calling for the project to be paused.
1: Getting to the referendum on a new arena and walking track for Castlegaran area doesn't come cheap. The city and rural area J are expected to spend about $285,000 in prep work before residents vote. But city manager Chris Barlow says they may be able to get that money back.
4: Should the project be successful in the referendum and be funded and move to long-term borrowing, that these costs could be included in that long-term borrowing and then the city paid back is the ideal outcome of this.
1: This week, council signed off on $116,000. That'll go toward an honorarium for one of the proponents, a public engagement program, and a geotechnical assessment. And Castlegar's new Branson Park had its grand opening this week. The park is a reimagining of a previous park on the same site. The city sold part of the land for a condo development. Longtime neighbor Barry Jackson wasn't happy about that, but he likes how the new park has turned out.
5: You know, we miss the way it was larger before, but hey, listen, this is nice. And we understand, like yesterday, there was a big crowd of people here using it already, and so that's what it's meant to be.
1: The park has a playground, picnic tables, and signs talking about its history.
0: Be the first to know. 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
6: A new agreement between the BCHC and the Pacific Junior Hockey League will see players move a little bit more easy between the two leagues as they develop. Of course, the BCHC is the brand new league from the KIJHL that will see teams like the Nelson Leafs, the Beaver Valley Nighthawks, and the Grand Forks Border Bruins all play in this upcoming season. And the partnership creates a clear path for under 20 development level to Junior A hockey, giving players more opportunity to advance, all while staying within the BC Hockey sanctioned system. Speaking about BC Hockey, the Canucks made a huge addition to their player development department yesterday, signing Alex Edler to a permanent role. The defender spent a large portion of his career with Vancouver, appearing in over 1,000 NHL games and putting up nearly 440 points. Finally, a bunch of Raptors are impressing in summer league games, including Allen Graves. The 19-year-old power forward was selected in the first round of this year's draft and put up 23 points, 6 rebounds, and 4 assists in a 99-90 win over Miami last night.
0: The Bridge Weather.
6: Ideally, that work on Bob should be wrapped up by the end of day today. And by that, I mean around 7 o'clock tonight, because I know there's been huge delays all week long. And ideally, hopefully, the weather will be starting to look nicer by the end of today as well. Still around a 40% chance of seeing some showers or maybe even some thunder and lightning throughout our area. Still with the odd sunny break poking through. But tomorrow should be mostly sunny with barely any kind of clouds in the sky. And a very similar story for Sunday as well. Today, you can expect a high of 33.
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know they haven't been here for long, but I can't wait to say goodbye to these clouds and this rain and the thunder and lightning that we have been having. Luckily, by this time tomorrow, we're expecting it to be pretty darn nice, which is perfect because you don't want to see any rain down in the Slocan Valley, especially on their 125th birthday bash. Pancake breakfast, some great parades, of course, some carnival games happening in the downtown core, some great vendors being set up at Expo Park. There's also going to be chances to go see some movies about the history of Slocan, great live music all day long, and finishing off the day with a delicious lasagna fundraiser and a fantastic dance. All of it is welcoming absolutely everyone to attend, and a lot of it is absolutely free to do so. So head on out to Slocan Valley tomorrow and celebrate 125 years of excellence.

0: apologize to all of those that are not really sports inclined, because I have been doing a lot of talking about the FIFA World Cup going on this upcoming Sunday. Of course, I used to be the kind of guy that would go and watch a sporting event and just sit there and explain it to my friends. In fact, there was this one Super Bowl party that I remember that my sister invited me to. Literally spent the entire time just explaining every single thing to each and every single one of the people that were super impressed. They were like, hey, you're breaking this down really nicely for us. If you're not that sports inclined, but you are forced to watch the FIFA World Cup, the only thing that you need to know is basically just the phrase, good ball that. It makes no sense whatsoever, but if you see someone doing really nice play, advance the ball, you start hearing the crowd start going, ooh, or you even start feeling that tension rising inside your own room, all you gotta do is go, hey, good ball that. And immediately everyone will be like, this person, they know ball. They know what they're talking about.
1: Nelson's Vibe.
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5: 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And 91.9 in Crawford Bay. I hate

acid green, aquamarine. The girls are dancing in the sand, and I throw my cellular device in the water.

0: Well, maybe the Hummingbird Lodge will be the ideal place to spend this Sunday. Don't know what's going to be going on inside. Who knows? Maybe they'll have some screens with the game on. Meanwhile, outside, there's going to be an absolutely unreal performance as our very own friend Tanice Marie is going to be taking the patio's stage, performing a few songs that I'm sure you hear all the time here on the bridge, probably playing a few songs from her latest album as well, Off the Record, and probably having a few stories in there as well. Tanice does a beautiful job of creating a wonderful show that's really intertwined, really connected, and really pulls at your emotional heartstrings, all while leaving you with a smile on your face and your toes tapping the entire show. So, come on by, say hi, and support local up at Whitewater with Tanice Marie performing live on Sunday for their Summer Sunday Music Sessions.
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0: Dracula, a perfect name for a song on a day like today, because if it wasn't for the heat, you'd have me fooled. I'd say it's pretty much Halloween Eve, if not Halloween Day itself. Luckily, with that heat, we are expecting those clouds to be burning off as the day goes along, ideally bringing us some beautiful sun and more summertime weather throughout the entire weekend and leading into next week as well. Speaking of which, I look forward to talking again bright and early on Monday. But for now, let's get back to the great music and great information with our news team.
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1: This is Dan Ashman from AM Ford and AM Plus, reminding folks to take in the Trail Little League Provincials that are at the Andy Blisky Park in Trail starting on Saturday this weekend. It's going to be a great event, but also one of the great events is the 0% financing. You want to put 0% financing in your life, because if you're not paying 0% financing, in many cases you have to go to a bank or a credit union. You're going to be paying 5%, maybe 6%, maybe 7% interest. Come to AM Ford, because we've got the selection of over 131 new vehicles. At least 50% of them are eligible for 0% or 1% or 2% interest, which is way less than you can get at any bank or any credit union. 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It's a great opportunity to take advantage of that, and also take advantage of picking in some of those ball games at the Andy Blisky Park in Trail.

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1: I'm Storm Lenny. A morning storm has sparked several small wildfires in the Greater Trail area, including one above West Trail. Kootenai Boundary Regional Fire Rescue Chief Dan Derby says it's less than a hectare and not expected to spread. He says other fires have also been reported west of Castlegar and north of the McKelvey Creek landfill.
2: The good part about the storm that went through this morning is it did have some moisture with it, so that typically gives us a little bit of time to respond to smokers when they do pop up. But we just ask that people, you know, if they see a fire, that they report it.
1: We are asked to stay clear of fire areas and keep drones grounded. Another local First Nation wants to make its voice heard as part of a lawsuit brought by the Senaics Confederacy. Kate Brown reports.
3: The Senaics sued the BC government last year over its policies on non-resident nations. The Senaics are based in Washington, but much of their traditional territory is in BC. They say they're owed consultation on decisions affecting their rights, and they want a seat on Indigenous education councils. But the Yakanuki want to challenge that request and are seeking intervener status. They say if the Senaics are successful, it could have a ripple effect. They say any consultation or accommodation given to non-resident nations could dilute what the Yakanuki and other resident nations receive. The judge's decision could come down Friday afternoon.
1: Getting to the referendum on a new arena and walking track for Castlegar and area doesn't come cheap. The city and rural area J are expected to spend about $285,000 in prep work before residents vote. But city manager Chris Barlow says they might be able to get that money back.
4: Should the project be successful in the referendum and be funded and move to long-term borrowing, that these costs could be included in that long-term borrowing and then the city paid back is the ideal outcome of this.
1: This week, city council signed off on $116,000. That will go towards an honorarium for one of the proponents, a public engagement program, and a geotechnical assessment. Long-standing safety concerns are behind the province's plans to deactivate the Incomaplu Forest Service Road near Trout Lake. The Ministry of Forests attributes the decision to a bridge damaged by a rock fall in 2005, which it says still remains unsafe. The road has been closed several times since then, gated in 2017, and formally closed since 2021. It also rejects claims that affected property owners were not consulted, saying they were notified over several years before the project moved forward. The province says deactivation work is expected to begin this year, with bridge removals planned for 2027. The town of Creston is declining to comment on the departure of former fire chief Jared Riel. In a statement to Vista Radio, CAO Mike Moore confirmed Riel is no longer employed by the town. However, he said no further details would be provided, calling it a personal matter. Riel had led the department since 2019. We reached out to him for comment, but didn't hear back in time. In the meantime, Laura Dodman has been appointed interim chief. Castlegar's new Branson Park had its grand opening this week. The park is a reimagining of a previous park on the same site. The city sold part of the land for a condo development. Longtime neighbor Barry Jackson wasn't happy about that, but he likes how the new park has turned out.
5: You know, we miss the way it was larger before, but hey, listen, this is nice. And we understand, like yesterday, there was a big crowd of people here using it already, and so that's what it's meant to be.
1: The park has a playground, picnic tables, and signs talking about its history.
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1: BC's top young ball players will be spending the next week in the West Kootenays with Trail hosting the Provincial Little League. Action kicks off tomorrow morning, quickly followed by the opening ceremonies in the afternoon. Meanwhile, the MLB is back in action this evening with the Blue Jays hosting the White Sox. Toronto currently sits at the bottom of their division, while Chicago sits at the top of the ALC. And finally, the BC Lions head to Edmonton for a game against the Elks this evening in CFL action.
0: The Bridge Weather.
1: Expect minor delays on Highway 3 again today on a stretch between Castlegar and Christina Lake. Single lane traffic is in effect weekdays until 7 p.m. In our weather forecast, the chance of showers and a thunderstorm this afternoon with a high of 33. The chance of showers and a thunderstorm tonight dropping down to 17. Sunny with a high of 32 tomorrow afternoon. And clear skies dropping down to 13 for tomorrow night. I'm Storm Lenny.
0: 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And 91.9 in Crawford Bay.

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1: This is Dan Ashman from AM Ford and AM Plus, reminding folks to take in the Trail Little League Provincials that are at the Andy Blisky Park in Trail starting on Saturday this weekend. It's going to be a great event, but also one of the great events is the 0% financing. You want to put 0% financing in your life, because if you're not paying 0% financing, in many cases you have to go to a bank or a credit union. You're going to be paying 5%, maybe 6%, maybe 7% interest. Come to AM Ford, because we've got the selection of over 131 new vehicles. At least 50% of them are eligible for 0% or 1% or 2% interest, which is way less than you can get at any bank or any credit union. So don't even bother going there. Come to AM Ford, test drive some of these great vehicles, and it's also at a time when we're really, really short of used vehicles. So that means top dollars for that used vehicle that you're trading in at AM Ford. It's a great opportunity to take advantage of that, and also take advantage of picking in some of those ball games at the Andy Blisky Park in Trail.
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